0: AY page, online at knau.org. It's 5 o'clock.
1: I think as more stories are coming out, people are realizing that what is happening on the ground is not what they were sold.
2: President Trump's anti-crime task force in Memphis is an immigration crackdown, and some residents are up in arms.
3: For Monday, July 27th, it's All Things Considered from NPR News.
2: Sasha Pfeiffer.
3: And I'm Juana Summers, a former state chair for the Democratic Party, has advice for how Democrats can try to regain power.
4: I think that the future probably does involve people wearing different political jerseys who agree on some fundamental things.
2: Also, the risks involved in using AI chatbots for mental health support when you're anxious or depressed.
3: Plus, the discovery of a new species of monkey in the forests of Africa.
2: And a hockey tournament for athletes in their 70s and beyond.
5: I was amazed when I was just a spectator watching these guys skate around, and then they took off their helmets and they were bald.
3: Those stories and more coming up after this news.
6: Live from NPR News in Washington, I'm Ryland Barton. The Pentagon changed how it counts casualties in the Iran war. It comes as the deaths and injuries from the conflict increased recently, as NPR's Quil Lawrence explains.
7: So a week ago Friday, it was announced that there were four troops killed in action, Iranian rocket and drone attacks on bases in Jordan and in northern Iraq. And as we were reporting those out, we would check the official numbers on the Pentagon's website. But the numbers of those killed in action for the war in Iran were kind of switching back and forth before our eyes on the Pentagon's website. It would, one day it said 14, and then they added the four new KIA, and it went up to 18, but then it was knocked back down to 14 again.
6: NPR's Quil Lawrence reporting. For hundreds of thousands of Haitian immigrants in the U.S., temporary protected status ends tonight. Reshma Kirpalani reports from Florida, home to one of the nation's largest Haitian communities.
8: At 6 a.m. on Monday, Farah LaRue returned home from her night shift. After today, she no longer has legal status to live or work in the United States. LaRue has stocked her home with food and covered the glass panel on her front door because she's afraid Immigration and Customs Enforcement might show up. If they do, she's memorized her lawyer's phone number.
9: If I don't get mistreated by ICE at the detention center, I may be killed in Haiti, and my blood would be on Trump's hands.
8: The Department of Homeland Security says conditions in Haiti have improved enough for Haitian nationals to return. For NPR News, I'm Reshma Kirpalani in Miami.
6: Hundreds of thousands of authors will receive their share of the $1.5 billion settlement as part of a copyright infringement lawsuit against the AI company Anthropic. NPR's Chloe Veltman reports it's far from an unqualified victory for the industry.
10: The compensation is about $3,000 for each title Anthropic used to train its AI models without authors' consent. New York Times bestselling author Charles Graber was a named plaintiff in the suit. Anthropic used two of his books. He says the payout reaffirms that piracy is a crime, but he has mixed feelings about the last 2.5 years he spent fighting Anthropic.
11: A lot of travel, a lot of discussion about what to do and how to proceed, and a lot of jobs passed up. I'm much poorer for this settlement, ironically.
10: Authors will split the money with publishers, and more than $100 million goes to the plaintiff's lawyers. Chloe Veltman, NPR News.
6: A tornado has struck northeastern Wisconsin, causing widespread damage and power outages. Cities including Appleton and Menasha reported severe impacts with roofs ripped off of homes and vehicles flipped over. There have been no immediate reports of injuries or fatalities. The storm knocked out power to more than 30,000 ratepayers. This is NPR News from Washington.
0: Good evening. It's 5:04. I'm Deb Hilton with Arizona Public Radio News from Flagstaff. The federal government is expected to release the long-awaited plan for managing the Colorado River this week. The proposal will outline how Lake Mead and Lake Powell will be operated after the current rules expire this year. Arizona will likely be hit with significant reductions because much of its allocation has lower priority than California. The seven basin states have spent more than 3 years trying to reach an agreement on future water cuts, but the federal government had to step in as negotiators failed to reach a consensus. A new study ranks Flagstaff among the least affordable housing markets in the country. The insurance comparison website Compare the Market placed Flagstaff 43rd nationwide, the only Arizona city in the top 100. The report says Flagstaff has the state's least affordable housing market, with an average home price of more than $700,000. Mojave County is reclassifying many short-term rentals as commercial properties, a change that could increase property taxes for some. The Arizona Capital Times reports the policy applies to short-term rentals that are not the owner's primary residence. Storms over the mountains this afternoon will push off into surrounding areas into the evening hours. This is the only Arizona city in the top 100. The report says Flagstaff has the state's least affordable housing market, with an average home price of more than $700,000. Mojave County is reclassifying many short-term rentals as commercial properties, a change that could

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3: Dupeva. 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

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Hopi Leadership with the Program Coordinator, Nutwani Coalition, Program Associate. More details at 928-734-2380. 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The Hopi Housing Authority has the following: Maintenance 1 and 2, Inspector, Resident Service Specialist. 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Save the date for the Nutwani Coalition Food and Agriculture Symposium coming September 2026. The symposium will focus on Hopi agriculture, farming, ranching, and food. More details will be announced soon. 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

0: 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This is your local weather update. For Granado, Salmiel area, you are currently sitting at 90 degrees. Tonight, partly cloudy with the low around 65, west wind 6 miles per hour. And for Punsigbio, Alapaque, Jedato, you're currently sitting at 96 degrees. Tonight, partly cloudy with the low around 67. West wind 5 to 10 miles per hour. For Second Mesa, Cepalo, Besangopa, Mimasangdubi, Cueve, Awingi, Manzana, we're currently sitting at 97 degrees. Tonight, partly cloudy with the low around 64, west wind 5 to 13 miles per hour. And for Kekotsmovi, Ojaivi, Hot, Velapakovi, Kotse, Willike, Pokangi, you're currently sitting at 97 degrees. Tonight, partly cloudy with the low around 65, west wind 6 to 11 miles per hour. And for Munkape, Tuba City, Tuba, Pasagi, you're currently sitting at 92 degrees. Tonight, partly cloudy with the low around 68, west wind 6 to 11 miles per hour. And for Nabatikyal, Flagstaff, you're currently sitting at 84 degrees. Tonight, partly cloudy with the low around 60, northeast wind 3 to 5 miles per hour. And for Windsor, Homolovi, you are currently sitting at 91 degrees. Tonight, partly cloudy with the low around 68, west wind 8 to 13 miles per hour. And some national days for you today. It is National Scotch Day, as in the tape, and Bagpipe Appreciation Day, Barbie in the Blender Day, and Gary Gygax Day. It's a type of dice. Cross Atlantic Communication Day, and also National Creme Brulee Day, National Chicken Finger Day, National Love is Kind Day, National New Jersey Day, and also Norfolk Day, Take Your Plants for a Walk Day, Walk on Stilts Day, National Sleepyhead Day. We all know, we all have a sleepyhead at our work somewhere. And also, Take Your Houseplant for a Walk Day. I hope Christy took out her plants from the Substance Abuse Prevention Center on a walk today. It was pretty nice this afternoon. But those are all your national days for July 27, 2026. You guys have a good rest of your evening. Stay safe, stay hydrated, continue to look out for one another, especially yourselves, elders, and your kiddos. And be sure to be safe on the roads, wear your seatbelt, look out for res dogs that just randomly run across the road. But keep it locked here at KUYI at 88.1 FM or 89.1 now PFM, Upper Munkape. 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Coming up next, we have some Hopi elderly wisdom, and tonight we have Classic Rock Night from 7 to 9 p.m. Stay tuned to KUY Hopi Public Radio.
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1: Yo, what is good, KUBI listeners? It is 5:30 p.m. here at the KUBI studios. It is Monday, July 27, 2026. And we have a birthday shout-out going out to one of our youth interns, Angelia Josiesva. I hope you're having a great day so far. Many blessings and many wishes going out to you, and I hope you enjoy your day. Eat lots of food. I know you can bust a munch, but we wanted to send you a dedication from me, Brennan, Nikki, and Darian. We all wish you a happy birthday. And yeah, just have a good rest of your day. And we chose LMA. Well, I chose LMA 100 because you keep it 100. And it's one of your favorite songs, so here is LMA with 100.

was a birthday shower going out to Angelia, Joshua's boy, one of our KUY youth interns. I hope you had a blessed day. Continue to have a blessed day. Many wishes and many more to come from the KUY staff, from Josh, Brennan, Darian, and Nikki, and the other two interns, three interns. And have a good rest of your evening. Eat a bunch of cake and save some for me. But happy birthday. And if you're enjoying the celebrating a birthday today, happy birthday to you as well. Or if you're celebrating anything in particular, whether it's a graduation, promotion, you got a new job, you got a new whip, you got a new hus, whatever you're celebrating, congratulations to you, and I hope you're enjoying your evening so far. If you do have a birthday shout-out you want to give out, please send it to KUY info@KUY.net or call 928-738-5575, Monday through Friday, preferably before 5, just so we can get it on air right at 5:30 p.m., Monday through Friday. And we have some more music coming up your way to finish out this 5 o'clock hour. It is Monday, July 27th. The weather is looking crisp outside in the low 90s for this evening. It'll be getting chilly throughout the evening with all the old miles coming in. So have a great evening and keep it locked to KUY Hopi Public Radio.

When you do your best, you can, I told you. When you do your best, hell, that's all you can do. You, me, and anybody else. So they always said, tell me.

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I'd like to send a message out, especially to the staff that's working here at the station. So nice to come in here and see you all doing your job. Appreciate you very much. Asquali.

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Yay.

0: Hey, this is Chris Kane from the Chris Kane Trio. We got
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0: 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We're from Whitewood, Arizona, and we appreciate you guys. 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
1: Na iso noa mana ya no pe matua na Ivan set ne an pahan matua na ina laral set ne pe ina Ivan set ne junior na hongo wa na songo pangaksing na. 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I will be motioning a song. The song talks about a prayer for the Hopi children so they may continue to live long, happy, strong lives. School.

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I am the son of Paulette Kachemtua, and my grandparents are Eloise and Paul Kachemtua. Today, I will be singing a badger song. 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

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And I just want to say thank you very much for having me out here. 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

Coffee, baby, coffee. Coffee, baby, coffee.

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don't. So yari, walk, ding, shake, don't. Gee, hee, drop, leave, gee, hee, drop.

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Hey, oh, hey, oh, hey, oh, hey, oh, hey, oh, hey, oh, hey, oh, hey, oh, hey, oh, hey, oh, hey, oh, hey, oh, hey, oh, hey, oh, hey, oh, hey, oh, hey, oh, hey, oh, hey, oh, hey, oh, hey, oh, hey, oh, hey, oh, hey, oh, hey, oh, hey, oh, hey, oh, hey, oh, hey, oh, hey, oh, hey, oh, hey, oh, hey, oh, hey, oh, hey, oh, hey, oh, hey, oh, hey, oh, hey, oh, hey, oh, hey, oh, hey, oh, hey, oh, hey, oh, 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
1: Good morning. The leaders of Ukraine and Israel are in Washington today for the funeral of Senator Lindsey Graham. Graham was one of their biggest supporters. How will they talk to President Trump without him? It's Morning Edition from NPR News. More than 200,000 people in France have fled wildfires that have been burning since last week. I'm Leila Fadel.
2: I'm Amy Martinez. It's one of the largest evacuations in Europe since World War II. More intense heat is expected this week. Also, Wisconsin law bans voters from betting on a race they cast a ballot on. The prediction market Kalshi is making legal threats over it. And people all over the world are binging a South African soap opera, The Polygamist. It's Tuesday, July 28th. Break out the birthday lasagna. Garfield creator Jim Davis turns 81 today. News is next.
3: Live from NPR News in Washington, I'm Janine Hurst. A ceremony honoring the late Senator Lindsey Graham with music, prayers, and speeches is wrapping up at the U.S. Capitol. Senate Majority Leader John Thune told those gathered his heart is heavy and that he feels Graham's absence daily. Vice President Vance also remembered Graham.
4: It was impossible not to like him. That swashbuckling, infectious laugh, that attitude, that passion that so many others have talked about, Lindsey Graham was impossible not to like as a human being and, of course, as a United States senator.
3: Meanwhile, President Trump met with Ukrainian President Zelensky at the White House this morning and is set to meet with Israeli Prime Minister Netanyahu this hour. Both men are in town for Graham's funeral this afternoon at the National Cathedral. French officials have evacuated an additional 4,000 people from tourist sites on the Atlantic coast as firefighters continue to battle wildfires. NPR's Eleanor Beardsley reports they're bracing as a fourth heat wave hits Europe.
5: The precautionary evacuation order covered campsites, holiday villages, tourist residences, and leisure parks in the Gironde region southwest of the city of Bordeaux. Fires in France and Spain have forced around 330,000 people to evacuate over the last week. Firefighters say the French blaze is stabilized but could take off again as temperatures are expected to soar above 100 degrees Fahrenheit by Wednesday. The European Union's Copernicus Climate Service and the World Meteorological Organization say Europe is the world's fastest warming continent, heating at more than twice the global average. Eleanor Beardsley, NPR News, Saint-Maurice-en-Auxois, France.
3: It's already been a record year for Cyclospora, the diarrhea-causing parasite that's expected to sicken thousands more. As NPR's Yuki Noguchi reports, it comes amid deep cuts to public health.
6: For money to handle outbreaks and food safety, states rely mostly on grants from the Centers for Disease Control and Prevention and the Food and Drug Administration. The Trump administration's cuts to federal agencies slashed those grants. Sarah Sorcher is Regulatory Affairs Director for the Center for Science and the Public Interest.
7: Delays, lack of clarity, just time to solving problems are all symptoms of this broader issue that particular state and local public health departments are in crisis.
6: Many states have cut staff who investigate outbreaks, she says, leading to consumer confusion about which foods are safe to eat. Yuki Noguchi, NPR News.
3: In southern Japan, dozens are injured after a magnitude 6.8 earthquake struck the Kumamoto region, bringing down bridges and buildings and trapping people in a collapsed shopping center. Dozens of aftershocks are also hitting the area. This comes 10 years after a quake hit the same area, killing more than 270 people. This is NPR.
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0: Good morning. It is 8:04. I'm Bree Burkett with Arizona Public Radio News in Flagstaff. Voter turnout in Arizona's primary last week was the lowest since 2008. Unofficial results from all 15 counties show just under 27% of registered voters participated statewide. That is down from 35% in 2022. Turnout was higher in some northern Arizona counties. In Yavapai and Gila, just under 40% of registered voters cast a ballot, while Coconino and Navajo reported about 29%. Turnout is always lower in primary elections than the general, with midterms down significantly compared to presidential election years. This was the first election since Arizona moved the primary from August to July, which analysts say likely contributed to the lower turnout. Arizona Public Service customers set an all-time record for electricity use last week with hot temperatures statewide. The utility says energy use peaked at about 9,100 megawatts between 5 and 6 p.m. Friday. That breaks the previous record set just last August. 1 megawatt powers about 160 homes. Phoenix hit a high of 117 degrees that day, but temperatures in parts of northern Arizona actually stayed below average. Flagstaff topped out at about 70, thanks to the monsoon. However, the National Weather Service is warning of more extreme heat statewide later this week and into the weekend, possibly some of the hottest temperatures so far this year. The 2026 fiscal year was one of the most successful in state history. A new report by the Arizona Commerce Authority shows that the state saw an additional 26,000 projected jobs and more than $109 billion invested into the state economy. The new opportunities carry an average salary of about $81,000. The Commerce Authority says industry also expanded significantly into rural communities, with more companies investing in areas outside the Phoenix metro area, including central and northern Arizona. This is KNAU.
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11: 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It is 8:13 here at the KUI studios. Lumat dalangwa. This is your closure and delay report for Tuesday, July 28th. And good news, we do not have any at this time. But stay tuned to KYOP Radio for closures, outages, severe weather, and emergency updates. 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
13: Mujivasa, Mujivasa, Beanfield, Iyep Mujivasa, Iyep Mujivasa. 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
2: All right, welcome back, KUI listeners. 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Happening in the community, the Hopi Credit Association will host a back-to-school event on July 29th from 11 a.m. to 2 p.m. at the picnic area near the Hopi Cultural Center. The Hopi CHR program will host community engagement nights from 6 p.m. to 8 p.m. on the following dates and locations. August 4th at Shonopovi Community Building, August 5th at Lower Sipalovi Community Building, and August 6th at the Bakavi Community Building. For more information, the number is 928-737-6362. The Climb the Mesa 10K Run Walk event will be held at the Hopi Cancer Support Services on Saturday, August 8th at 6 a.m. More registration information is at 928-734-1150. The Hopi Wellness Center will be hosting an outdoor adventures event on Saturdays in August. For more information, the number is 928-734-3432. And moving to your job announcements, the Hopi Foundation has the following positions open. Hopi Leadership is looking for a program coordinator. Not One Coalition is looking for a program associate. And for more information, the number is 928-734-2380. Keams Canyon Elementary School is seeking the following positions: a facility manager, certified teacher, ESS certified teacher, and school clerk. For more information, the number is 928-399-7005, extension 2312. The Hopi Housing Authority has the following positions open: a maintenance 1/2, inspector, resident service specialist, and for more info, the number is 928-737-2800. First Mesa Elementary School has the following positions available: a housing technician, ESS teacher, certified teacher, and for more info, the number is 928-737-2581. And the Hopi Elections Office is seeking poll workers for the Hopi Board of Education School Board elections. Applications are available at the Hopi Elections Office. For more info, the number is 928-734-2507. And happening at the Hopi Foundation, a save the date for the Not One Coalition Food and Agriculture Symposium is coming this September 2026. The symposium will focus on Hopi agriculture, farming, ranching, and food. And more information will soon be announced. I believe they have the date, and we will update y'all here in a few, and stay tuned. And happening at KUI, events and programming, tune in for a new edition of Recovery Talk with the Hopi Substance Abuse Prevention Center Friday, July 31st at 9 a.m. And support KUII. 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Or actually, not your word of the day, your local weather report. So stay tuned.

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It is 8:21 here at the KUI studios. This is your local weather update. Starting off, Windrock, Ganado, Sawmill area, currently 73 degrees. Today, a chance of showers and thunderstorms in the afternoon. Mostly sunny with a high near of 91. Calm wind becoming north around 5 miles per hour in the afternoon. On to Keams Canyon, Spider Mountain, Jetatil area, White Cone, currently 75 degrees. Today, a chance of showers and thunderstorms this afternoon. Mostly sunny with a high near of 92. Northwest wind 5 to 11 miles per hour with gusts as high as 18 miles per hour. And for Palaka, Second Mesa area, KY Studios, currently 75 degrees. Today, a chance of showers and thunderstorms after 3 p.m. Mostly sunny with a high near of 94. Light northwest wind becoming west 6 to 11 miles per hour in the morning. And winds could gust as high as 18 miles per hour. For Kekotsumobe, Hopvela, Bakavi, Ojaivi, currently 75 degrees. Today, a chance of showers and thunderstorms after 3 p.m. Mostly sunny and hot with a high near of 98. Light northwest wind becoming west 6 to 11 miles per hour in the afternoon. Winds could gust as high as 18 miles per hour. For Munkapi, Tuba City, Tuvi area, currently 85 degrees. Today, mostly sunny and hot with a high near of 100. Calm wind becoming west 5 to 8 miles per hour in the afternoon. And for Winslow, Homolove area, currently 77 degrees. Today, a chance of showers and thunderstorms before noon. Mostly sunny and hot with a high near of 99. Light west wind increasing to 6 to 11 miles per hour in the afternoon. Winds could gust as high as 17 miles per hour. And for Flagstaff, Novatukwiove, currently 68 degrees. Today, showers and thunderstorms likely, mainly between 2 p.m. and 5 p.m. Partly sunny with a high near of 87. Light and variable wind becoming southwest 5 to 7 miles per hour in the morning. So it looks like we might be getting a little bit of moisture here again. A bit kwa-kwa to all the moisture coming in. Just be careful if... you'll be hearing all our flash flood alerts. You know, stay safe out there. But we are grateful for all of this moisture here. So, that's what our weather looks like for today for the northern Arizona part of the state. And I'll move to our national days today. It's not too much here, but today is... National Soccer Day. If you're a fan of soccer, why not head outside and play a game or two? And if you're nearby or, stay safe in the wash or something, today is National Water Park Day. So, I mean, it's nice and hot out there. Why not head to your local water park, right? For us, it's probably all the puddles outside our houses. And for your food portion, today is National Milk Chocolate Day. So those are your national days today. Happy birthday to you all who are sharing your birthday for July 28th. You share your birthday with some famous musicians, starting off with Simon Kirk. He's the drummer for the classic rock band Bad Company. Also Steve Took. He's the singer and percussionist for the rock band T-Rex. Steve Morse, he's the guitarist for Deep Purple. Cher Lloyd, pop and R&B singer, who rose to fame on The X Factor, if you know who she is. And I always have trouble saying his name. I don't know if it's Jacoby? Oh, I always say Jacoby. Shaddix, he's the lead singer for Frontman and for the rock band Papa Roach. So, happy birthday to y'all, celebrating your birthday today for July 28th. Those are your national days and your local weather update. We'll jump into our Hopi Elder Wisdom for this morning. And we'll continue on with Dr. Owe for this morning. So, keep it locked here. So, lumata lungba to the world, our surrounding neighbors, our great listeners, supporters on KUII.net. 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So we'll jump into Hopi Elder Wisdom and
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hey, hey, hey, hey, hey, hey, hey, hey, hey, hey, hey, hey, hey, hey, hey, hey, hey, hey, hey, hey, hey, hey, hey, hey, hey, hey, hey, hey, hey, hey, hey, hey, hey, hey, hey, hey, hey, hey, hey, hey, 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hey, hey, hey, hey, hey, hey

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This is Bunny Rugs. Say, whoa, whoa, whoa, yay. Them are the reggae ambassador, Hope Radio. And all my Hope brethren and sisters, we love you. Tune in. Don't touch the dial. Champion Station. Bunny Rugs, I'm third world, say that. KUYI, the best.

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1: Welcome to Native America Calling. I'm Sean Spruce. The lack of consistent veterinary care in rural Alaska Native villages is blamed for a growing and dangerous feral dog population. It also increases the risk for diseases like rabies that threaten human residents. A public health bill aims to boost veterinary care, but it's stalled in Congress. So Alaska Native leaders are starting their own initiative to bring spay and neutering services and vaccinations for pets into rural parts of the state. We'll hear about this unique animal health focus right after the news.

0: This is National Native News. I'm Brian Bull, sitting in for Jill Freitas. Indigenous leaders in Ontario are calling for a public inquiry into how the provincial government responded to the wildfires that ripped through parts of northern Ontario. As Dan Karpinchuk reports, at least two First Nations communities burned to the ground.
1: Several First Nations leaders held a news conference in Thunder Bay recently to counter claims by the Ontario government that it did communicate and respond with Native communities about the fire dangers. Helen Pavala is the chief of the Collins First Nation.
2: There's nothing left but just ashes. My members barely escaped with the clothes on their back.
1: Pavala says her community was left to evacuate without notice or support from the government. But Government Minister Jill Dunlop insists there was communication.
3: There has been a lot of communication back and forth between First Nation communities with myself and with my colleagues and our ministry officials as well.
1: But Alvin Fidler, the Grand Chief of the Anishinaabe Nation, disagrees.
4: They were here on Saturday. Premier Doug Ford, some ministers were here as well. They didn't even bother to reach out to any First Nation leader.
1: The chiefs are calling for changes, including the replacement of officials at the top of the forest fire and emergency services for the Ministry of Natural Resources, pending an independent investigation. And they want a public inquiry into decision-making, emergency coordination, and communications with First Nations, as well as over provincial preparedness. For National Native News, I'm Dan Karpinchuk.
0: A congressional candidate in Washington State has apologized for recent remarks that falsely claim the Colville tribe has an incentive for more fires because they get free money from the Federal Emergency Management Agency. Republican Jared Sessler hopes to replace retiring Congressman Dan Newhouse in an upcoming primary. The district includes parts of the Colville Indian Reservation and the entire Yakima Reservation, which are both experiencing wildfires. At a candidate forum on July 21st, Sessler said this about the Colville tribe.
5: They don't pay taxes for anything, but yet we fight those fires in the tens of millions of dollars, and they got a check from FEMA for $30 million for the fire. So what's the incentive for them? The incentive is more fires because we get free money.
0: Tribal officials condemn Sessler's remarks, reminding people that Native citizens pay federal income and other applicable federal taxes. In a statement sent to tribal leaders Monday, Sessler said his remarks were ill-informed and incorrect. Sessler is one of 11 candidates vying for the 4th Congressional District in the August 4th primary. And the 2026 Indigenous Media Conference just wrapped up in Portland, Oregon. The Indigenous Journalists Association, or IGA, organized the three-day event, which held panels ranging from how to best cover the MMIP crisis to doing social videos. Melissa Green-Bly of the IGA Education Committee says final registration totals came to roughly 490 attendees, one of the best turnouts yet.
6: That's really exciting to maybe find out that word of what's happening is spreading and people are saying, I want to be a part of this, and they're showing up.
0: Chuck Sams, the first Native to have the National Park Service, gave the keynote address. Green-Bly says new developments also sparked interest.
6: The launch of the Pacific Islander Journalism Network at conference, there was a lot of excitement with that. The new bylaws were an important point of discussion because it had been decades since they had been updated. Now, the Indigenous Journalists Association renaming is official on paper in law.
0: The event wrapped up with the IGA Awards and Banquet, which honored Osage News editor Shannon Shaw Duty with two IGA Distinguished Awards. Former National Native News host Antonia Gonzalez was also recognized for her 22 years of hosting this program. Next year's conference will be held in Minneapolis. This is National Native News. I'm Brian Bull.
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10: This is Native America Calling. I'm Sean Spruce. A new initiative aims to improve public health and safety in rural parts of Alaska by improving veterinary care. Alaska Native Rural Veterinary Incorporated and the Alaska Federation of Natives plan to boost spay and neuter services in Alaska villages to cut down on increasing numbers of stray dogs. The loose dogs pose a real risk to residents, especially children. The initiative will also increase vaccinations against dangerous diseases like rabies. The action comes as efforts in Congress to improve rural veterinary services has stalled. We'll hear about what the initiative hopes to accomplish and the relationship between rural veterinary care and public health. And later this hour, we'll also hear from acclaimed musician and actor Robert Mirabal talking about a new film he's in, Road to Everywhere, that is described as a coming-of-age story for grown-ups. You can join our conversation today about the importance of veterinary care in rural Native communities. Give us a call. We're at 1-800-996-2848. That is also 1-800-99-NATIVE. Joining us from Anchorage, Alaska is Mike Williams Sr. He is the tribal chief of the Akyak Native Community, and he is Yupiak. Good morning, Chief Williams, and welcome back to Native America Calling.
11: It's good to be here to talk about this important subject.
10: Great to have you, Chief. Joining us from Fairbanks, Alaska is Angie Fitch. She is the executive director and co-founder of Alaska Native Rural Veterinary Incorporated. Angie, good morning to you too, and welcome to the show.
12: Good morning. Thank you for having me.
10: And joining us on Zoom from Shiprock, New Mexico, is Adriana Nicolay. She is a volunteer with ResVet, and she is Dene. Adriana, hello, and welcome to the show.
13: Hi, thank you for having me.
10: It's great to have all of you on the show. And Chief Williams, what is the situation like with stray dogs and cats in Akyak and other rural Alaskan communities?
11: Well, we have over 200 communities throughout rural Alaska, and no roads, no, you know, you can't just get there. And many unserved communities in rural Alaska. And we have always had dogs with my family for thousands of years, taking care of the animals and as part of the families. And we always had dogs, even the snow machines showed up. We always had dogs in Akyak, and we still do. And we take very good care of them, but there has been some other animals that were imported to our communities throughout Alaska. Pets, you know, dogs that that came in, and we have noticed in probably about 30 years now in our community that there has been increasing amount of loose dogs in our communities and my travels to other communities as well, and the need for vet services, spay, neuter, vaccinations, and to protect the public health of our people. So I've noticed that increase and the need for these control measures to be taken care of. So we can protect public health from rabies and distemper and other, you know, parvovirus and et cetera. So we just really appreciate it when rural Native veterinary services come around with Angie Fitch and the crew they're welcomed, and others as well, through University of Alaska Fairbanks. And it's just welcome service to our communities whenever they come, once or twice a year. And we just appreciate them coming in to spay, especially spay and neuter the animals that that I think will help control our dog and cat issues in our communities.
10: Chief Williams, you have dogs because you're also a musher. Tell me how challenging it is to make sure your dogs have all the care they need.
11: Well, you know, I've been a musher all my life, and did 15 Iditarods and 29 Cusco 300-mile races and long-distance mushing. But it has, but I had to struggle, and thanks to Indian Health Service, their services, that I was able to get rabies vaccinations, and I became a lay vaccinator for my community many years ago, and I provided vaccine services to all of our mushers in our community and our neighboring villages, and that's what I did, and also deworming and making sure that that the animals were taken care of. But yeah, right. You know, in recent times, in especially 30 years, we've been increasing these other other breeds of dogs that came into our community, the small pets, terriers or chihuahuas or whatever. But we're seeing a lot of those. But as a musher, I welcomed the services from Alaska Native Rural Veterinary Services and others that came to ACIAC when they did. And instead of traveling to Bethel or to our hub communities, you know, I just had to make sure that, you know, a lot of times when I travel with my team, I have to make sure that I have records to show that all of these dogs are vaccinated and with proof. So I just really appreciate this new initiative that's going to increase the services to our underserved communities in Alaska.
10: Thank you so much, Chief Williams. Angie Fitch, Executive Director and Co-Founder of Alaska Native Rural Veterinary Incorporated. Tell us, what kind of work do your vets and volunteers do?
14: So we travel around to the underserved rural communities of Alaska, the tribal communities. So since our inception in 2012, we've been to over 100 communities in partnership with the tribes. We've provided spays, neuters, vaccinations, deworming, exams, and we work alongside the communities. Like our motto is that we provide quality veterinary care, we include the communities, and we are respectful and culturally appropriate while we're doing it. We feel like the lack of veterinary care is a public health issue. It's not just about the animals. You know, people love their animals, and they're part of the family, they're protectors, and like Mike Williams said, they're transportation. And they're super important to the health of the communities. But it's also public health hazard to not have veterinary care. You know, in Alaska, we have rabies, which is transmitted by dogs, and dog bites. And then the lower 48, they have tick diseases, which is a concern for Alaska because we're starting to also get ticks here. But dogs are the transmitter of diseases you know, rabies, tick diseases, and then there's also a parasite, a tapeworm called Echinococcus, which is transmitted by dogs, and that has killed more people in Alaska than rabies. So when we travel around, we do the whole picture. We do the veterinary care, vaccinations. We treat every dog that we see for worms that would include tapeworms, such as Echinococcus. And then we also recognize that the root of the problem of diseases, you know, rabies, tick diseases, and then there's also a parasite, a tapeworm called Echinococcus, which is transmitted by dogs, and that has killed more people in Alaska than rabies. So when we travel around, we do the

0: just Echinococcus. And then we also recognize that the root of the problem is the stray dogs. So there's all these problems that are happening, all these layers of issues, but the root of the problem is the stray dogs. So getting the spays and neuters out there to control the populations will cut down on all these diseases, rabies, tick disease, dog bites. I know for a long time, Alaska was number one in the United States for dog bites to children and child mauling deaths. And so from what I've read recently, in Alaska, children are 7 times more likely to be bitten or mauled by a dog. I know it's bad in the reservations outside too, but I don't know the statistics.
1: All right. Angie, we're going to take a short break. We'll come back and continue our conversation with you and also Chief Mike Williams. And we also have Adriana Nicolay in Shiprock, New Mexico on the show today. So listeners, stay with us. We'll be right back. And to join the conversation, give us a call, 1-800-99-NATIVE.

0: After nearly 55 years of waiting, five tribes in southeast Alaska without a formal land base could finally secure land. A new bill addressing the issue advanced through the U.S. House of Representatives with bipartisan support. We'll hear how these tribes became one step closer to their long-sought-after goal. That's on the next Native America Calling.
1: The Indian Arts and Crafts Act protects authentic American Indian and Alaska Native artists and craftspeople and their art and craftwork. Under the Act, it is illegal to market art or craftwork misrepresented as American Indian, Indian, Native American, or Alaska Native made, or as the product of a particular Indian tribe. Reporting potential Act violations can be done at doi.gov/IACB or at 1-888-ART-FAKE, support provided by Indian Arts and Crafts Board.

0: 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I'm Sean Spruce, and we're talking about veterinary care in rural Native communities. But tell us, what's happening where you live? Do you see a need for better support for pets? Are you concerned about the risk of feral animals? Join our conversation. Call us today. The number is 1-800-996-2848. That is also 1-800-99-NATIVE. One of our guests, Angie Fitch, is the executive director and co-founder of Alaska Native Rural Veterinary Incorporated. And Angie, before break, you told us about just the many roles and the responsibilities of your team, the vets and the volunteers that work within your organization. And I know that Alaska is a huge, huge state, and I'm interested to know, how big is your team? How many people do you have going out and working in all these different communities?
1: Oh, we have about 20 people, and we only go out with probably 4 to 6 at a time, depending on how big the communities are going to be. So we'll have anywhere from 1 to 3 veterinarians on each trip.
0: Now, this initiative, it started in response to legislation not being passed. Can you tell us about the bill that Senator Lisa Murkowski introduced?
1: Well, it's called Veterinary Service

0: improvement to public health in tribal areas. And what it is requesting that there's a change to Indian Health Service purview to include veterinary services to prevent injury and disease, because Indian Health Service already covers disease prevention. And what we're saying is that prevention is less expensive and safer than dealing with the consequences of not having it. So preventing child mauling from dogs and rabies exposure, you know, which is 100% deadly if it's not treated with the rabies prophylaxis. It's 100% deadly to humans. And also the diseases like, you know, echinococcus that is deadly because it causes tumors in the brain. So what we're saying is prevention would be less expensive and safer for the communities. You know, it would improve the quality of life for everyone involved, including people and animals. So that was the idea of the public health legislation, to include certain veterinary services under Indian Health Service purview, because they already have to pay for it anyways. They're paying for the consequences when people get injured and get dog bites and have to get the rabies prophylaxis. I don't know the exact number, but one person gets bit by a potentially rabid dog in rural Alaska. The cost is close to $25,000 to get them into town. There's no hospitals really out in the remote communities. They're fly-in only. So if someone gets bit and they have to be flown into town, it's time sensitive and they got to go to the hospital, it's close to $25,000. I mean, you know, we could do a spay and neuter clinic, several spay and neuter clinics for that price. And the other reason that it's important to have these services is because, like, in rural Alaska, the weather gets bad and it's foggy and snowy and windy. And if someone was to get bit by a rabid dog or a rabid fox and they can't get out, you know, there's a good chance that they're not going to survive. So it's definitely a public health situation. I mean, there was one recently where a dog in a fly-in-only community, it had puppies. And then they gave the puppies away throughout the community to several different families. And then after they gave the puppies away, the mother dog tested positive for rabies. So every household that got one of those puppies also was exposed directly to rabies. So that could have been a huge, huge disaster, but they were able to get it under control. But it's an example of how serious the rabies and the dog bites and the diseases are here in Alaska. I mean, the places where we go, there's oftentimes no doctors, no dentists, you know, no stores. So it's really important that we get these services out there. I mean, people and animals deserve quality of life, and they deserve the same services that everyone else should get. I mean, they shouldn't have to walk around with elders, you know, carrying a stick because they might get attacked by a dog, or even the rabid foxes are aggressive. So anyways, it's just prevention is safer and less expensive, you know, and the root of the problem is the stray dogs. I mean, it's not people like try to offer, oh, we'll just vaccinate all the dogs, but who's going to chase wild dogs around with a syringe to try to vaccinate them? We need to do the spays and neuters to control the populations, which is the, you know, the root of the problem. And it's also sanitation with the stray dogs, and that's public health as well.
1: All right. Thank you so much, Angie. Chief Williams, back to you. I want to ask you more about the role of the Alaska Federation of Natives, AFN, because I know you helped inform them with regard to this initiative and what you and other Alaska Native leaders really needed for it to accomplish. Tell us more about that.
2: Yes, we have. I have been working with the animals all my life, noticing the lack of veterinary services and other health services throughout rural Alaska. And like you said, Alaska is a huge place. It's very expensive to travel and et cetera. That's why we developed the community health aid program, the behavioral health aid program, and other services that can be provided at the local level. And I think that is what we do in light of no professional services right offhand in the communities. But I think our people for thousands of years took care of our animals to keep them healthy and to keep our land pristine and water and air and our quality of life was good then. But then, rapid changes happen in the communities. Over time, we have developed these services in our communities. And, I think each community deserves to be served in all areas of health services. And that's our goal, is to provide highest quality of services anywhere, with the human beings, with the animal care, of course, we consume a lot of our salmon, and our wildlife, moose, caribou, beaver, and other seal meat, and which we consume, and we have no other choice but to consume the fish and wildlife to survive, we have to make sure that what we eat is something that we need to be cognizant of, I believe that One Health approach, everything is intertwined in our communities, I'm glad that Alaska Federation of Natives and other tribal leaders, we assembled a resolution to Alaska Federation of Natives some years ago, and had it passed, and we just thanked the Alaska Federation of Natives to advance that to Senator Murkowski and our congressional delegation, and thanks to Senator Murkowski that she has championed this this issue, like she championed other issues like Violence Against Women's Act, etc. So I just really appreciate the advocacy. Many issues need to be addressed right now in our communities, housing, water, sewer, other services need to be, the cost of doing business in rural Alaska is very difficult and very expensive.
1: Okay. Thank you, Chief. Angie, just overall in Alaska, do you have enough veterinarians up there? I'm curious to know if it's difficult to recruit volunteers and others to assist in this effort.
0: Well, we're always looking for good volunteers, but we screen them because we want to take people that are kind and non-judgmental. We don't want to take, this is rude, but like the white savior type. We want to bring people who want to provide non-judgmental public health veterinary care and kind people. So we do take applications for volunteers, but we have a good core of veterinarians of our own. We have 10 veterinarians that work with us, and they're comfortable with the traveling, and you know, they love the people and they respect the culture. So we're doing okay with our crew. The big hurdle for us is obviously funding, because it costs a lot of money to get out to these fly-in only communities. I mean, it costs more, say, to get from Fairbanks to Shishmaref than it would for four people to go from Fairbanks to Hawaii. So it's just really, really expensive getting out to these super remote places. So that's a barrier, is the funding and the airfare. But this program that we're working on with AFN, so ANRV has been in service since 2012. And then now that we're actually officially partnering with AFN, we worked with them for years and years, but now we're officially partnering with them. And this program initiative is going to provide veterinary care, which is spays and neuters. And then we're going to do a barrier to care study and a disease surveillance study, because we're going to be traveling to places that no one knows or has ever done any testing, and a lot of them have never even had veterinary care. So we're going to try to do the whole entire package that's going to improve the quality of life for pets and people, and then hopefully also support the legislation that will get Indian Health Service to change their purview.
1: Okay. 1-800-99-NATIVE to join today's conversation. Tell us about the situation where you live. Is there a need for more veterinary care? Do you have concerns about feral animals in your community? You can join this conversation right now. Just pick up your phone. Call us at 1-800-99-NATIVE. Our next guest joins us in Shiprock, New Mexico, Adriana Nicolay, volunteer with ResVet. And Adriana, the Navajo Nation also faces limited access to veterinary care. What are the challenges?
3: Yeah, it's very similar to what Angie was just describing. There is little to no care. In order to access care, you have to go to, I would say, like the big hubs, the big cities within the reservation, or to border towns to access care. But often for families, the commute and the cost is prohibitive. And sometimes we can't even transport our animals to those places. So that's where organizations like the one that Angie co-founded are so important in being able to advance veterinary care in communities like my own.
1: Adriana, ResVet is one of a handful of nonprofits that helps people on the Navajo Nation access pet care, also spay and neuter services. Are you enough, or is there a demand and a need for more?
3: Yeah, I think, as far as my experience, I think the nature of a mobile clinic is, you know, it meets some need, but there is still ongoing need. Like I said, there's people who can't bring their pets to a clinic. There's people who are working and can't, you know, make it on a weekend clinic. There is, you know, it's one weekend out of a month, and there's also so many communities across the Navajo Nation, and a clinic can only service one. So, it requires a commute. But luckily, a lot of these organizations offer subsidized care, so the cost can be less preventative or prohibitive than it would be going to a traditional veterinary clinic.
1: Adriana, tell me about your role as a volunteer. What do you do?
3: Oh, I mostly help with administrative tasks. My favorite thing is getting, we do like a drive-through style clinic. So my favorite thing is getting people checked in. I get to, you know, ask them about themselves and their pet's medical history, and it turns into telling me stories about each of their pets, and I get to meet all these dogs and cats, puppies and kitties. Other than that, you know, discharge paperwork and some other administrative tasks to make sure that people get the documentation that their pets were vaccinated and the other services that they got that day.
1: Now, we heard Angie mention that they screen volunteers up in Alaska. How important is it to be kind and understanding and culturally compassionate in this type of work?
3: Yeah, that was huge for me listening to Angie talk about that, because that was a difference for me with ResVet. I got to meet them personally because they, I needed care for one of my animals and I couldn't take her to a clinic. And they were incredibly understanding and willing to accommodate me. And I had never experienced that as far as like with a vet clinic. Granted, I didn't have much experience before that, but I did like try to access care for my animals. So anyway, I was just struck by how compassionate the team was. And I think that's one of the hardest things, in addition to having lack of access to care, is you might not get the same vet every time that you take your pet to the to a care. You have to, like,
1: we're going to take a short break. Adrian, I'm sorry, we're going to take a short break. We'll come back and we'll talk some more. So listeners, stay with us and we will be right back.
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0: We're glad you're with us today on Native America Calling. I'm Sean Spruce. We're talking about the need for veterinary care in rural Native communities. And right now we have Adriana Nicolay on Zoom. She is in Shiprock, New Mexico. She's a volunteer with Res Vet. And you can talk with Adriana and her other guests by calling us at 1-800-996-2848. Ask a question or share a comment. Again, that number 1-800-99-NATIVE. And Adriana, before break, we're talking a little bit about the importance of just being understanding and compassionate and being in the right place at the right time in this type of volunteer work you do with animals. Tell us more.
1: Yeah, I was just trying to point out that part of the dynamic of lack of access to care is that you don't know if you can trust the vet care that you are able to access. So I think it's important to have community members be part of that group, like Angie is, so that they can vet the approach that the organization is coming in with. And I'm really lucky that I got to do that with ResVet. I genuinely trust the people who work there, and I trust them with my own animals, and I think I'm really lucky to have that. And yeah, that kind of care should be expanded across the reservation and other communities like my own.
0: Adriana, do you see issues with feral dogs there where you live?
1: Yeah, there's plenty of unhoused dogs in my community, and yes, we struggle with very similar dynamics as Angie mentioned. Angie and Chief Williams mentioned.
0: What about the rabies and some of these other diseases?
1: Yeah, I think I'm not as familiar with the risks of diseases that can be transmitted to humans, but there are plenty of unhoused dogs, and surely lack of access to care for them and also for families means that there are a lot of unvaccinated dogs, and there are also a lot of animals with, ticks are everywhere around here. So there's a lot of there's high prevalence of tick-borne diseases in my community as well.
0: Okay, Adriana Nicolay, Shiprock, New Mexico, on the show today, 1-800-99-NATIVE. Phone lines are still open for any listeners who would like to join our conversation. At this point, we're going to pivot. We're actually going to head a little bit east from Shiprock, New Mexico, to Taos, Pueblo, where we have Robert Mirabal on the line. He is an acclaimed musician, also an actor, and he is, of course, Taos, Pueblo, a citizen. Robert, hello, and welcome back to Native America Calling.
2: Hey, Sean, long time no hear or see from you.
0: Yeah, it's been too long. Well, this is exciting. You're going to be in Albuquerque this week for a screening of this new film. It's titled Road to Everywhere. You're also going to be performing. What does this film mean to you?
2: It's really interesting because there's so many different films out there that are themed, and I did a lot of different auditions and seem to have a certain role that they're constantly going for, whether it be the industry, whether it be Hollywood, whether it be any platforms, just certain kind of thing. And then I auditioned for this one in New York, and I really liked the way it was written. It was just, I mean, any nationality could have played this one, but the way the director chose to do, really gave me a bite on a really amazing character. And so that's kind of the reason. That was the main reason, was why I chose to do this show, the movie.
0: Well, this is exciting, like I said, and I know your co-star in this film is Whip Hubley, and I remember Whip Hubley from the original Top Gun back in the 80s, so this is really cool. This is an awesome opportunity. What can you reveal, though, about your character in this story without giving away too many spoilers?
2: Originally, Whip wasn't slated for that role. It was the actor who played Candyman. It was supposed to be a driver, and he had some health issues, and so at the 11th hour, Whip came on board. So me and the Candyman, I just called him the Candyman, we were just rehearsing. We had been rehearsing about 6 months, just on Zoom and stuff like that. And then when I was ready to go to California, he just said he couldn't do it. So that's when I first met Whip, was when we went into, we were beginning to start doing some filming in LA, and I was like, okay, let's see how this goes. And the movie is based on my character, who is wants to go back home. He's not doing too good, and he's been living in LA. He's been kind of misplaced through, you know, grew up on the reservation, and then went off to find his goods and his financial mean reservation. And his son, his daughter, his grandson is competing in a rodeo in Tuba City. And he wants to see his grandson before he, before the ailment takes him. And so that's the whole story. So it's a road movie where, and he doesn't want to fly. There's no place to fly. Like it's these different things. He wants to drive because he wants to let all the things that he went through as a young man growing up and moving out of the club, I mean, moving off of the reservation on going into the city. And so, it goes through many different aspects of their own livelihood, their own fears as men, their own fears as leaving home and trying to find a way into another lifestyle. And then all of a sudden it's like age catches up to you. And so they're dealing with ailments, and they're dealing with life changes. And so those are the things that happen. It's kind of pretty funny, but it's really profound. And I, It's far and few movies that I've seen that really talks about aging and their vulnerability.
0: Well, it's that classic road trip movie that you're describing, a physical and emotional journey, and this whole cab driver element. That's a really unique twist on that. And, you know, watching the trailer, your character has a little bit of a hard edge to him. He's kind of rough around the edges, and he's kind of hard on that cab driver at parts. So I'm just curious, do you see any of yourself in the character?
2: The way the director wanted it was that it's the hard edge, and those just like become softer and softer and softer, and you really create the evolution of and at my age, I'm kind, and I've done so much. I've traveled, and I can see a lot of that character in me, and I can feel like, okay, there's certain things that I can really joke about that I was like, kind of like leery to joke about it just a few years ago. And I'm like, now I'm like, nah, man, dude, you're getting old.
0: Oh, don't I know it. Now you have other acting credits. You were in a film about Georgia O'Keeffe. You've been on television shows like Yellowstone, Walker, Texas Ranger back in the day, but what's it like to be a co-lead in a movie like this?
2: The main thing about it, I think, was just the preparation that I put into it probably gave me the confidence. That's ultimately the whole thing. I mean, because a lot of the different stuff that I've done is just you kind of bounce around from character to character, or you just go into the comedy, just kind of do your line and boom, you're off. And then, or you do 2 or 3 days off. And then, but this was, there's quite a few, man. There's a lot to memorize. And so I really, really honed in the memorization, and then from the memorization became the character, and how the character creates his, and how the character creates sort of his evolution. And so I was pretty confident going in, mainly because I was, because I knew all my lines with the it's a huge, huge fitness booster as an actor when you actually know character is going to say, and when how they're going to respond is what you really want to look into within the character that you're the other person that you're working with.
0: Robert, I think most of our listeners will know you primarily as a singer, composer, also a master flute player. Now here you're taking on acting. in a more mainstream way. All of these creative efforts all coming together at this point in your career and in your life. What's this like for you right now, pivoting like this?
2: Well, originally I had studied stage acting. I studied that, and then I did some summer stock in Oklahoma, in Tahlequah, and I was really much more interested in the craft of acting and the craft of writing than I really was as a musician. And so it kind of, more than ever, I think that took precedent because of just the notoriety that I started to get at a younger age. But I never left, you know, that's one of the reasons why I did dance is mainly because I had studied that. I studied dance, combat, photography, and lighting design and all sorts of things. So I was more interested in live theater than I really in film. But now it's kind of started picking up, you know, like right before COVID happened, and it was like, home, and it was like, let's just see what I can do.
0: The film is titled Road to Everywhere, screening in Albuquerque coming up soon. Robert, where will people be able to see the movie?
2: I think, I'm not quite sure where the dude, you got me. I'm not sure. We've been different places. We were in New York, we were in LA, where it was hosting in. I'm not sure. I mean, I guess they can figure that out, I guess. I'm sorry. Yeah, I haven't done my homework on that. It's like, okay, you got to go there.
0: Right. I know how busy you are, for sure. Yeah.
2: Yeah.
0: Go ahead.
2: We weren't sure if it was going to be, you know, they were waiting around, the director went around for to see what would happen before they go on to like these forms, these social media platforms and the like Netflix and those different platforms of releasing movies. But they wanted to go beyond it, so they got distribution through a lot of independent theaters, and so that's what we've been doing, is hitting a lot of these performing arts spaces that really, really took a hit during COVID. And so, you know, it's kind of fun going into these small little venues and the people that really support these institutions.
0: Well, the showing this Friday in Albuquerque will be at the Guild Cinema, and it's one of those really cool, nostalgic, independent theaters like you're describing right along Central Avenue in downtown Albuquerque. For other screenings in New Mexico, people can learn more at the RoadToEverywhereMovie.com website. And, Robert, you're also going to be performing with your band on Friday. Tell us more about that.
2: Yeah, dude. What we've been doing on the road is like taking conversations as people stay and they ask questions and different things, and then we intersperse it with my band playing music. I wrote a song called Road Everywhere, and it's kind of been inspired by the my connections to South America and my travels out there and the evolution of sound that in the 1970s, kind of much like what happened here in the state of people and the Chicano movement, the Black Power movement, the American Indian movement, everything changed in the cities just that I didn't know about in South America. That thing happened. And so they had a form of music called chicha. And so I based the song around that also. So we're doing working on some new music, and that's one of the new songs.
0: Robert, you've been a huge presence in the Southwest and specifically the New Mexico music scene for decades. You're a legend throughout the area. What keeps you performing, though? It keeps you home in New Mexico. You're true to your home community there at Taos Pueblo, and just uplifting the whole art scene in the state of New Mexico.
2: Thank you very much. I've traveled a lot of places in this country, particular, and there isn't a place like anywhere in New Mexico like this. It's up in the States, there's no place like this. you find culture. If you want to look for it, you'll find, you know, times and ancient spirituality and the connection to the earth. And there's a history that I really like and I was learning about. And then growing up here in Pueblo, feels here to some extent, there's this some safe growing up on the, going up into the mountains and not seeing us for weeks and just being in a place that my ancestors were at. And then traveling the world, I find it in different pockets. I find in South America, I find it in Australia. So there's places like this, but you have to really search and look for them. And you got to be into these really sacred places. And I'm just fortunate enough to really grow up in a place that is considered sacred.
0: Oh, right on, brother. Thank you so much for coming on to the show today. And much success in this new film and all of your other projects. Robert Mirabal joining us here on Native America Calling. And I do want to make a correction here. The screening in Albuquerque of this new film, Road to Everywhere, it will be at the Guild on Thursday. Not Friday, but Thursday. My bad. Sorry about that, folks. We're going to have to wrap up the show now, but I want to thank all of our guests who joined us, Chief Mike Williams Sr., Angie Fitch, Adriana Nicolay, and also Robert Mirabal. And don't forget to tune in to Native America Calling again tomorrow. We'll have a conversation with landless tribes in Alaska that are on the cusp of getting their own land. I'm Sean Spruce. Enjoy the rest of your day.

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0: Thanks for tuning in to Here and Now today. 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
1: Welcome to News Hour from the BBC World Service. I'm Regina Weigand-Arden. As a close ally of President Trump, Lindsey Graham's laid to rest in Washington. President Zelensky and Prime Minister Netanyahu are in town. And away from the funeral, diplomacy's been at work. Dozens are still unaccounted for after a powerful earthquake hits Japan. We hear from an eyewitness.
2: It feels like the entire building beneath you kind of turns into a liquid. You're standing on top of this rubbery thing and it's just snaking below you.
1: Firefighters continue to work around the clock to contain wildfires in France. Our correspondent in Gironde.
3: They are ferociously tearing down trees either side of these highways to prevent the flames from breaching them in the long run.
1: And is clicking your fingers in cricket cheating? The English amateur cricket allegations, which have gone global. We'll have more on that after the news.
4: BBC News with Moira Alderson. European football's governing body UEFA has reacted furiously to a plan being discussed by FIFA to create a new company with stakes held by private shareholders to govern the World Cup and other top competitions. UEFA said the proposal crossed a line. With more, here's our sports reporter Joe Curry.
5: The story was first reported in the Financial Times and the Times, with the latter claiming the plans could also make the FIFA president, Gianni Infantino, tens of millions of dollars in personal profit. Outlining the proposals, FIFA said it would invite third parties to make minority non-controlling investments in a new subsidiary, a move Mr. Infantino said would allow every nation to benefit from the riches football creates. The Times has also reported that figures close to Donald Trump have been consulted about the plan. It places Infantino's close relationship with President Trump under further scrutiny. European football's governing body, UEFA, has reacted furiously, saying in a statement, "None of us are the owners of football. The World Cup is not FIFA's to sell."
4: President Zelensky of Ukraine has thanked President Trump for what he described as firm US support after a meeting at the White House. He posted on social media that they'd discussed licenses for Ukraine to produce Patriot missiles and other ideas to help the war against Russia. Here's Paul Adams.
6: This was a meeting behind closed doors, away from the TV cameras which caught last year's disastrous encounter in the Oval Office. Donald Trump and Vladimir Zelensky appear to enjoy a much improved relationship. In a post on social media, accompanied by a picture of the two men smiling broadly, standing side by side, Mr. Zelensky said it had been a good meeting. The two had discussed Ukraine's need for more air defense missiles, as well as ways to reinvigorate the diplomatic process.
4: Israel's Prime Minister Benjamin Netanyahu arrived at the White House shortly after President Zelensky left. It was his first meeting with Donald Trump since the launch of their unprecedented joint attack on Iran. Ukraine's military says it's targeted an oil depot that forms part of Russia's strategic reserve. It said the strike had caused a fire at the facility, which lies in the Udmurtia region, some 1,000 kilometres east of Moscow. The UN Migration Agency has warned of a dramatic increase in the number of people from across the world forced into working in Asian scam compounds. Ambarathan Etarajan reports.
7: Huge scam centres employing as many as 300,000 workers across Myanmar, Cambodia and Laos have emerged to operate online schemes to defraud often elderly people in the West. The International Organization for Migration said people trapped in scam compounds were victims of trafficking, forced to commit crimes through the threat of violence and coercion. A significant portion of those working there, the agency said, were tricked into employment through fake job advertisements offering lucrative work contracts for those with strong English skills and a college education.
4: BBC News. The Houthis in Yemen say they fired ballistic missiles at a Saudi oil tanker that was violating their Red Sea blockade targeting Saudi Arabia. The group said the vessel was forced to retreat and turn back, having ignored warnings. It said they continue to enforce the maritime embargo, reiterating that it was a response to Saudi Arabia's blockade of Houthi-controlled areas in Yemen. Keiko Fujimori has been sworn in as Peru's first ever female president. She's the latest in a series of conservative leaders elected across Latin America. She's promised to fight against crime, weak economic growth and political instability. She met with foreign dignitaries in Lima ahead of her inauguration ceremony. Japanese emergency workers are still searching for people trapped inside a shopping centre after a powerful earthquake in the southern prefecture of Kumamoto on Kyushu Island. The public broadcaster NHK is reporting that 10 employees there remain unaccounted for. Witnesses say there was an explosion and fire at the mall after the 7.1 magnitude tremor. Felix Umland, a German photography student in Japan, told the BBC he was on the 13th floor of a hotel in Kagoshima, about 175 kilometers from the epicenter when the quake hit.
2: You don't really get much warning with the earthquake. Like 5 seconds later, just everything started shaking. I just heard glasses flying in the kitchen and just everything in the kitchen started breaking, and there's not much you can do. It's a pretty hopeless situation. You're just looking around and waiting for it to stop.
4: Officials in Nigeria say at least 14 people have been killed in an attack in the central state of Benue. Gunmen stormed FAE village in the Otsupo area early on Tuesday, terrorizing residents for nearly 4 hours and injuring several others. Benue has seen years of deadly violence between farming and herding communities. BBC News.
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9: Nohon wa si an hopi matiwa ni kyang niki kumenti wa yan pahan matiwa. This is your KUYI closure and delay report for Tuesday, July 28th. And at this time, I do not have any to report on, but please stay tuned to KUYI Hopi Radio for closures, outages, severe weather, and emergency updates. 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
11: 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Iyep Mujivasa. Iyep Mujivasa. 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
9: Welcome back for the community calendar. 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The Hopi Credit Association is hosting a back-to-school event on July 29th, that's tomorrow, from 11 a.m. to 2 p.m. at the picnic area across the Hopi Cultural Center. Next, we have the Hopi Community Health Representative Program. They will host community engagement nights from 6 p.m. to 8 p.m. on the following dates and locations. August 4th at the Sumopave Community Building, August 5th at Lower Sipalave Community Building, and August 6th at the Pakave Community Building. More information can be found at 928-737-6362. Next, I have the Climb the Mesa 10K Run Walk event that will be held at the Hopi Cancer Support Services on Saturday, August 8th at 6 a.m. And more information is at 928-734-1150. The Hopi Wellness Center is hosting outdoor adventures every Saturday in August. More information is at 928-734-3432. And that'll do it for the community announcements. Here we go with the job announcements. The Hopi Foundation has the following positions open. The Hopi Leadership Program is seeking a program coordinator. The Na'uni Coalition is seeking a program associate. And more information can be found at 928-734-2380. Kings Canyon Elementary School is seeking the following positions: Facility Manager, Certified Teacher, ESS Certified Teacher, and a School Clerk. More information is available at 928-399-7005, extension 2312. The Hopi Housing Authority has the following positions open: a maintenance 1 and 2, an inspector, a resident service specialist. And more information is available at 928-737-2800. And let's see, First Mesa Elementary School has the following positions available: a housing technician, an ESS teacher, and a certified teacher. More information is available at 928-737-2581. And last but not least, the Hopi Elections Office is seeking poll workers for the Hopi Board of Education School Board elections. Applications are available at the Hopi Elections Office, and more information is available at 928-734-2507. Here's what's happening at the Hopi Foundation and its programs. Please save the date for the Natwini Coalition Food and Agricultural Symposium, coming this September 2026. The symposium will focus on Hopi agriculture, farming, ranching, and food. More information will be announced soon, so please stay tuned. 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

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Time now is 12:19 here in the KUI studios. It is July 28, 2026, Tuesday. And let's start off in the Sawmill Ganado area. It is currently 90 degrees. This afternoon, partly sunny with a high near 91, light north wind. With the light north wind. For the Yuelopaki Fonsegbe Kings Canyon area, it is currently 91 degrees. This afternoon, mostly sunny with a high near 92 and a northwest wind from 8 to 10 miles per hour. Moving along to Second Mesa area, Asangnave Sapalave Somopavi, and here at the KUI station, it is currently 91 degrees. Mostly sunny with a high near 94, northwest wind 9 to 11 miles per hour. Going down to the Third Mesa side, Kikosmovi area, it is currently 91 degrees. This afternoon, mostly sunny and hot with a high near 98. Northwest wind 8 to 11 miles per hour with gusts as high as 23 miles per hour. In the Mankapi Tuvi Tuba City area, it is currently 94 degrees. This afternoon, mostly sunny and hot with a high near 100. West wind 5 to 11 miles per hour with gusts as high as 17 miles per hour. Coming back this way to the Homolovi Winslow area, it is currently 90 degrees. This afternoon, mostly sunny and hot with a high near 98. North wind 7 to 11 miles per hour becoming west. Winds could gust as high as 22 miles per hour. And last but not least, Nibatukuyovi Flagstaff, it is currently 59 degrees. This afternoon, mostly cloudy with a high near 87, southwest wind around 7 miles per hour becoming west. Winds could gust as high as 17 miles per hour. So it's a little thundery, cloudy over there in Nibatukuyovi. And let's go on to our national day today. So it is National Milk Chocolate Day. So who is a fan of chocolate? All right. And then we also have World Hepatitis Day, anniversary of the fall, and Freedom Day. See, it is also Buffalo Soldiers Day, National Soccer Day, National Water Park Day, National World Nature Conservation Day. And for our birthdays today, we have, I saw Tory Lanez, it's his birthday today, and baseball player

Alex Rodriguez's birthday. And let's go with Triple H's birthday. So he is a wrestler. So how many of you remember Triple H? All right, so that's our announcements for this afternoon. Please stay tuned again. We will be back at the 5 o'clock hour for a re-airing of the community calendar and the weather. 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You all have a great, great afternoon, and we'll be back again with some tunes. Coming up next, I have some Hopi Elder Wisdom and tunes to fill in the 12 o'clock hour. Have a good afternoon.

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Turnpike Troubadours teamed up with six-time Grammy nominee and seven-time IBMA Mandolin Player of the Year, Sierra Hole, who became the first woman ever to win that prestigious Mandolin Player Award. That's their collaboration, Feeling Good Again, a recent addition into the rotation on the mainstream. Y'all, Wiscano, I'm Brett Mabee, and I'm excited to be bringing you this hand-picked playlist. Let's admit it, algorithms provide a boring way to discover new music. As I take a look ahead, we'll be hearing from Whitney Tye, also Alison Brown and Steve Martin, as we continue on with some great bluegrass. Derek Miller, a new one from Trampled by Turtles, and Jeff Tweedy of Wilco. In this first set, Wolf Saga, and this one from Genesis frontman Peter Gabriel. He continues with his ongoing Lunar Cycle album rollout, releasing a new song on a full moon, and this one was just in time for the strawberry moon. It's also being described as one of the most, quote, Gabriel-esque pieces he's released in years. Enjoy the bright side mix of I Belong to the Sky, here on the mainstream.

from Wolf Saga's My Time EP. It's Glance on the Mainstream. And we also introduced Peter Gabriel's I Belong to the Sky, the Bright Side remix that was released for the Strawberry Moon in June. A great new addition into the rotation. I'm Brett Mabee, and as always, I want to hear how much you're enjoying these songs. So feel free to reach out to me either through a letter. The physical address can be found at mainstreamradio.net. 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And of course, you're welcome to reach out to me for a variety of reasons, including promoting some of the bands that are in your local area that you feel deserves that mainstream attention. And of course, if you're a singer-songwriter, get your tracks in for consideration as well. Bittersweet is coming up before too long. And looking ahead to the second half, Shabaka, the Bloodshots, a great new addition into the rotation. I'm Brett Mabee, and as always, I want to hear how much you're enjoying these songs. So feel free to reach out to me either through a letter. The physical address can be found at mainstreamradio.net. You can also use the chat feature there or send me an email at brett@mainstreamradio.net. And of

0: Bitter Sweet is coming up before too long. And looking ahead to the second half, Chewbacca, The Bloodshots, Trampled by Turtles and Jeff Tweedy, and a whole lot more. This London-based singer-songwriter grew up in a creative household. Jessie Ware's father was John Ware, a BBC Panorama reporter, and her sister Hannah is an actress as well. Her mom, Lenny, is one of her biggest supporters, and before working in music full-time, she was also a journalist, a sports reporter with the Daily Mirror, and a TV production assistant alongside 50 Shades of Grey author E.L. James. It's Jessie Ware's Automatic from Superbloom helping us to get back into this set on the mainstream.
1: What you got? You've got a perfect woman. She treats you right. Keeps you satisfied. It's Automatic.

0: get into this half of music on the mainstream. Greetings and y'all whiskano to friends who are dialed in to KWAK LPFM on 102.5 in San Xavier, Arizona. And whether you're tuned in analog or digitally, it's always good to have you here. And should you have to step away from listening on your favorite local airwaves, you can hand off with your own station's live stream. There's a good chance that's a service that's provided, as it's pretty common these days. So be sure to check that out to stay up to date with the mainstream, all the great local programming, community events, and personalities you've come to know and love on the station that you call home. Before this hour is through, one from Allison Brown and Steve Martin. And right now, we're going to kick things off with Burke Jodwin. His most recent album, Fly Away, continues to gain attention. And one of the cool things to point out about this release is that his family has joined him on most of the tracks. He has one daughter playing bass on every track, another daughter singing on several songs, his son sings on a track, and his wife even contributes hand claps. It's a family affair, and right now, featuring Joey Styles, Turn It Up with White Man's World, and I'll be back with you one last time today on the mainstream.
1: November 1885. Eight Cree men were hung at Fort Battleford. They were found guilty of murder in relation to the Frog Lake Massacre. They were tried in English, although they did not speak English. The children were brought in from the Battleford Industrial School to watch and to learn that the red man is now living in white man's world.

Chewbacca and Mara the Mountain from A Future Untold today on the mainstream. Earlier in the set, from Alison Brown's Safe, Sensible, and Sane, that was her collaboration with Steve Martin and Jason Mraz in Statement of Your Affairs. The first song of the set was one from Burt Jodwin's latest full-length album, Fly Away. If you're just now joining, well, get here sooner next time. As it is sadly that time, I got to step out of the studio for a little bit. I'm going to miss you, just like I know you're going to miss me, right? Be sure to check those listings for the next time you can dial into the mainstream with Brett Mabee, or to tune in digitally, head on over to mainstreamradio.net or nv1.org to enjoy this and all of the incredible offerings of the originators in the scene, Native Voice One, Native American Radio Network. You can catch the mainstream on their live stream every Monday through Friday from 10 a.m. to 1 p.m. Eastern Time, right before Native America Calling. As we wind down this hour, one from the Bloodshots, Derek Miller, and this one from Trampled by Turtles and Jeff Tweedy. They teamed up for this Banjo Dad Records release. It came out June 26th, and for your consideration and approval, enjoy. Love is everywhere. Beware on the mainstream.

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following is a flash flood warning. The National Weather Service in Flagstaff has issued a flash flood warning for the Havasu Creek Basin in Coconino County in north central Arizona until 6:15 p.m. Mountain Standard Time. At 2:10 p.m. Mountain Standard Time, Doppler radar indicated thunderstorms producing heavy rain over the Havasu Creek Basin. Between 0.5 and 1 inch of rain has fallen. Additional rainfall amounts of 0.25 to 0.75 inches are possible in the warned area. Flash flooding is ongoing or expected to begin shortly. Hazard, life-threatening flash flooding. Thunderstorms producing flash flooding in and around the Havasu Creek Basin. Source, radar indicated. Impact, life-threatening flash flooding of areas in and around the Havasu Creek Basin. Some locations that will experience flash flooding increase. Little Navajo Falls, Moon Falls, Beaver Falls, Havasu High Reservation, Supine Wall of High Hilltop. This includes the Colorado River between river miles 156 and 158. This includes the following swimming holes, all swimming holes on Havasu Creek near Supine. This includes the following creeks, washes and rivers, Blackhand Wash, Passenger Wash, Little Coyote Canyon, Havasu Creek, Colorado River, Senior Canyon and Heather Wash. New campers and hikers should hustle to higher ground immediately. Stay away from creeks and washes. Foot bridges will be washed out into my campground. Some campsites will be flooded. Campers may be stranded in portions of the campground. Repeating, a flash flood warning has been issued until 6.

following is a flash flood warning. The National Weather Service in Flagstaff has issued a flash flood warning for the North Canyon Wash Basin downstream of the Dragon Bravo Fire scarring Coconino County in north central Arizona until 5:30 p.m. Mountain Standard Time or 6:30 p.m. Mountain Daylight Time. At 2:37 p.m. Mountain Standard Time or 3:37 p.m. Mountain Daylight Time, Doppler radar indicated thunderstorms producing heavy rain over the North Canyon Wash Basin downstream of the Dragon Bravo Fire scar. Between 0.25 and 0.75 inches of rain have fallen. Additional rainfall amounts of 0.25 to 0.5 inches are possible in the warned area. Flash flooding is ongoing or expected to begin shortly. Hazards, life-threatening flash flooding. Thunderstorms producing flash flooding in and around the North Canyon Wash Basin downstream of the Dragon Bravo Fire scar. Source, radar indicated. Impact, life-threatening flash flooding of areas in and around the North Canyon Wash Basin downstream of the Dragon Bravo Fire scar. Some locations that will experience flash flooding include Saddle Mountain Wilderness, Burton Over Boat, Royal Arches, Triple Alcoves, Point Hanscraw, Mackenzie Footbridge, and North Rim Entrance Station. This includes the following highways: Statewide 67 between mile markers 609 and 610. The Colorado River between River Mile 17 and 21, and near River Mile 32, and between River Mile 37 and 47. This includes the following recreation areas and campgrounds: House Rock Mountain, 18 Mile Wash Campsite, 18 Mile Ledger Campsite.

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Hopi. Love you. Max Briggs says so. What a

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1: What is good, KUY listeners? It is 4:13 p.m. here at KUY Studios, and it's Tuesday, July 28th. And this is DJ Schwab bringing you some honky-tonk music for the rest of this 4 o'clock hour. And for the weather today, this afternoon, it is in the high 80s and low 90s straight across the board from Ganado, Sawmill, all the way to Nuvateke, all the Flagstaff. And the weather is pretty warm, so drink plenty of water and continue to look out for one another, especially your elders. Be sure they're drinking plenty of water and staying hydrated and having some cool AC fan or something nice to keep their temperatures down so they won't overheat. But again, the weather is looking pretty nice this afternoon. It is almost time to get out of work to go home. I'll be here till 6 o'clock, but I hope you guys have a good rest of your evening and keep it locked here at KUYI, Hopi Public Radio at 88.1 FM or 89.1 PFM. And we are also streaming online at KUYI.net. Up next, we have some Morgan Wallen, followed by Randy Travis, Glenn Campbell, and Dwight Yoakam.

day, Potts Farm was a place to go. Load a truck up, hit the dirt road. Chalk the barbed wire, spread the word. Light the bonfire and call the girls. King in the can and the Marlboro man. Jack and Jim were a few good men. 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Better watch out for the boys in blue. And all this small town, he said, she said. Ain't it funny how rumors spread like I know something y'all don't know. 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You better mind your business, man. Watch your mouth. Before I have to knock that loud mouth out. I'm tired of talking, man. Y'all ain't listening.

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